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get you Nirvana. Then we'll talk you and last second tickets to go see Godsmack on Monday night. 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

0: Breaking Benjamin. You're going to see them with Chevelle. It's the first time those two bands have toured with each other since before COVID. So yeah, it's been just a bit of a minute, but our concert calendar, man, is loaded up. So is our contest page. So you don't have to miss out on any of these shows that you don't want to. And that show comes to the First Financial Credit Union Amphitheater, October the 7th. Billy Idol's ramped up in there at the end of this month, and many, many more at a point, click, tap, whatever, to 94 Rock.
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Guaranteed human.

Did you know that they have baby raves? Being a first-time aunt is crazy. Learning about baby culture from my younger brother, Jose, even crazier. But they have baby raves. It's insane. There's this DJ. DJs for babies. DJ Lenny or something. Look up his video jumping on the bed from DJ Lenny. You feel like you're doing some quality illegals. You know what I'm saying? Like, your head's in the clouds. 94 Rock, New Mexico's Real Rock.

And look, it's being predicted that a ton of people, and more than last year, the year before, are going to be traveling this weekend. So whether you're on the road or you're flying, just pack a little patience with you. That's all. Don't act surprised when there's more people than you had anticipated. 94 Rock New Mexico's Roll Rock.

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Guaranteed human.

nobody corrected me. I have been giving y'all the wrong time for the NFL season opener next Wednesday. I'm like, oh yeah, Pats Seahawks kick off at whatever time I said, because it wasn't 6:20, which is the actual right time. So there, I just wanted to correct, right my wrongs, if you will. 94 Rock, New Mexico's Real Rock. My name is Tammo.

A ton of shows coming to town. We're always lucky with that problem. But we have Stained as one of them. And that is also one of the shows that you can just go to for free if you sign up to get on our guest list, where you go to 94rock.com, hit the contest page, and do that right there.

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why did I just forget when the show is? 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

think I might have a little crush. And let me tell you, it's a reminder that it really is the small stuff. A text first thing in the morning with like a sunrise or just something thoughtful. Boy, since 6:30 this morning and I'm still thinking about it. Anyway, 94 Rock, New Mexico's Real Rock.

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Guaranteed human.

this has to be women in STEM, clearly. A Taco Bell hot queso sauce. And the packet is edible. It looks like a small, like a teeny tiny Hot Pocket is the best way I could describe it. And on the inside is a spicy queso sauce. My God. This has come out later this year. 94 Rock, New Mexico's Real Rock.

attitude. We know you may be working at home and may not be wearing pants right now. We're not judging. We just try not to think about it. New Mexico's Real Rock.

And remember to pack your patience with you if you are hitting the road, if you're flying, whatever. Any travel for the Labor Day weekend is expected to see higher volumes than last year. So just give yourself some extra time and know what you're getting yourself into. And then if you don't hit any of it, great. 94 Rock, New Mexico's Real Rock. I always say, like, what is it? Manage my expectations in the way that I put the bar in hell. So anything above it, I'm just like, wee, this is so awesome. 94 Rock. My name is Tammo.

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Hey, it's Thor. 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

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You're fucking A-right.

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94 Rock, what's up? It's Thor. Tune in to Swami, Rob, Skylar, and Mahoney to catch the Dirty Mike Hollywood Report. Get all the latest scoop from Tinseltown this morning, 7:45, and again at 9:15, just in case you missed it. 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

94 Rock, it's Thor. Want to keep up with porn star birthdays? Yeah, thought so. So tune in to Swami, Rob, Skyler, and Mahoney this morning at 7:40 to find out just that. It's right here on 94 Rock, New Mexico's Real Rock.

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Now this year, here's another chance for you to plant your boot on my butt and beat me in the picks, but you better bring it. 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

working at home and may not be wearing pants right now. We're not judging. 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
15: NBC News Radio, I'm Michael Kastner. President Trump's efforts to restrict mail-in voting is running up against its first election deadline today in North Carolina. Election officials plan to mail absentee ballots out today despite ongoing legal challenges that could affect how those ballots are handled. Trump faces a court challenge over new restrictions on the Postal Service's handling of absentee ballots. Vice President J.D. Vance says he's extremely skeptical of reports that the U.S. military killed 4 Iranian civilians at a wedding party. Vance was asked about the reports at Thursday's White House press briefing and said Iranian state media has not been a very good scribe about what's happening in the conflict thus far.
16: What is happening to me?
17: Did you miss me, Spidey?
15: Spider-Man Brand New Day is expected to swing to the top of the box office for the 6th straight time. The 4th installment in the Tom Holland-led franchise is projected to make between $13 and $18 million. Michael Kastner, NBC News Radio.
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3: Hello, Swami. It's your spiritual guide and guru guy.
2: Hey, Guy. It's great to hear from you, brother. It's been a minute.
3: It sure has. Now, normally I wouldn't just reach out randomly to you, but I'm getting a vibe from you listening to your show the last few days that, well, something ain't right.
2: What do you mean? I'm fine.
3: Now, come on, Rob. I've been your serenity and sobriety coach for a long time. A good 19 years now, if my count is correct.
2: Well, yeah, you've been my sobriety coach the entire 19 years I've been sober, actually.
3: So nobody knows you quite as well as I do, you could say.
2: Yeah, that may be true, but Guy, I'm fine. Ask Skyler, am I fine?
4: Yeah, I think you're all right.
2: She says
4: yeah.
2: I'm fine. Come on.
3: Now, Swami, there's a melancholy to your voice, a wistfulness. Something's definitely amiss. So it's my job to remind you, no matter how hard life gets, it's all about living life on life's terms. Just because you got sober doesn't mean the world's going to get easy.
2: Well, I know this. It's all good.
3: Listen now, you can't think your way into right thinking. You live your way into right thinking. Know what I'm saying?
4: Wow.
2: That's deep. Yeah, Guy, I get it.
3: You can't just expect things to stay calm and copacetic. Expectations are just resentments in training. And if we drink, even one drink, our problems tend to have puppies. When you're in your head, you're in a bad neighborhood, Swami.
2: Okay, Guy, thanks for straightening that out.
3: Let's get sobriety 101 going, pal. Are you ready?
2: It was sobriety 101? Like what? What are we doing?
3: Time for a good old gratitude list.
2: Oh, God.
3: Gratitude is the sunlight of the spirit.
2: Oh, God, not a gratitude list. I used to have to make those in rehab. I'm good, Guy. Come on, man.
3: Come on, Swami. Let's go. You know the drill. Let's make your gratitude list.
2: Yeah, right, Jesus. All right, let's do it, man. God.
3: Good. Go.
2: All right. Gratitude list. I'm grateful for my wife.
3: Your wife?
2: Yeah, my wife.
3: Sure, wives are good, aren't they?
2: Well, yeah, they're really good.
5: Oh, sure, wives are just
2: No.
5: Let me tell you about my wife, or should I say ex-wife.
2: Guy, calm down. Good God, come on, man.
5: My wife was real supportive. She up and left my sorry ass. She couldn't take my addicted ass anymore.
2: Oh, no, don't do this. Come on.
5: She walked out and never looked back because I was so goddamn cracked out. I couldn't even get my equipment to salute the flag.
2: Oh, no, man, that's rough, Guy. You got to calm down, dude. Come on.
5: Don't tell me to calm down, you f***head.
2: Oh, well.
5: You try explaining that to a marriage counselor. Oh, Mr. Marriage Counselor, I don't need therapy. I really don't. What I really need is a defibrillator on my junk.
2: Oh, God.
5: My lifeless, cracked-out junk. And she didn't even leave a note. Just a half-empty bag of Funyuns with a message in a Sharpie that said, your dealer's better in the sack than you. Bye-bye.
2: Guy, breathe, man. Breathe. Come on.
3: Oh,
2: God.
3: And you see, Swami, that's why gratitude is a spiritual discipline. One day at a time, my friend. One day at a time. Sometimes 1 minute. Now, what else is on your gratitude list?
2: Well, okay, let's see. How about my daughter?
3: Mm-hmm. Yeah, that's a good one, too. Grateful for your daughter. That's perfect.
2: Yeah, I think so. She's a good kid, you know?
4: Yeah, she is.
3: Must be nice to have a good kid. See, I never had a kid myself.
2: Yeah, that's right, Guy. You don't have any kids, huh? Did you just decide you didn't want any or what?
5: No, that's not what happened, little Mr. Therapist.
2: Oh, no, here we go again. Come on, man.
5: It's kind of hard to procreate and have children when you can't even get your up. You're so cracked out.
2: Okay, come on, man. Chill out, dude. Come on, chill.
5: Ever heard of whiskey, cognac? You get enough booze in you, and your junk is worthless.
2: Oh, God.
5: Like I was going to be able to impregnate anybody. I was letting my dealer and all his buddies pull a train on me.
2: What?
5: I was playing catcher, Swami.
2: Oh, God.
5: Catcher.
2: Guy, you got to stop, man. I don't want to hear it.
5: Anything for my next rock or crack. Anything. It's all good. Who needs kids? I couldn't even wipe my own ass, much less a toddler.
2: Okay, let's take another breath together, Guy. Come on, man.
3: Okay.
2: Jeez.
3: Yeah. Sometimes I forget. We pause when agitated, even if the pause is short. Easy does it, Swami. We'll just keep our side of the street clean, right?
2: Hey, yeah, that's right.
3: Okay, let's finish up the gratitude list. What else you got?
2: I'm grateful for being employed. I dig my job. How's that?
3: Yeah, that's a cool gig you got there.
2: Yeah, it totally is, totally.
3: Must be cool doing things like talking sports, telling little fart jokes, getting to interview Nancy Wilson. damn, son, you got it made.
2: It's pretty cool. Yeah, absolutely.
3: You know, some folks actually have to work for a living.
2: Oh, well, yeah, I'm aware of that.
5: Are you? Okay. Oh, really? Sitting in your little air-conditioned studio telling me you know what it's like to really have a work for a living? Huh?
2: Yeah, I know what it's like, guy. Come on, man.
5: You know what I did to make money back when I was running and gunning, shooting up junk and snorting everything inside?
2: You know what? I got to be honest with you, guy. I don't know that I want to know.
5: I wore out my knee, but I was too strung out to afford knee pads.
2: Oh, God.
5: Let me tell you something, you head. There ain't enough mouthwash in the world to erase the taste you get from...
2: Ah, no, guy, that's enough. Stop, man. I don't want to hear this.
3: Okay.
2: Jesus.
3: Well, I'm glad we had this talk. As long as we keep the attitude of gratitude, everything's going to be serene and calm, and we stay sober one day at a time.
2: Right. Okay, thanks for calling.
3: You bet. I'm always here for you. Keep coming back. It works if you work it because
2: I'm worth it.
3: That's right, amigo. Till next time, wishing you another 24.
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2: Yes, good morning. Headline.
3: Well, hello. Good morning, my fellow Americans. It's Robert F. Kennedy Jr., the Health and Human Services Secretary, calling.
2: Oh, wow, RFK Jr. And what do we owe this pleasure?
3: Well, as HHS Secretary, it's my task, as appointed by the great President Donald J. Trump, to inform the public in the case of health emergencies.
2: Oh, okay, yeah, that's generally what a guy in your position does. What's the problem today?
3: Well, I want to address the disturbing incident that occurred in a movie theater earlier this month.
2: Oh, no, you're not talking about yesterday's dumbass of the day, are you? Come on.
3: That's precisely what I'm talking about.
2: Oh, man, you mean the guy who allegedly cleared an entire movie theater because of one awful, noxious fart?
3: Yes, I'm indeed talking about that guy.
2: Oh, come on. I doubt the validity of the story anyway. Come on.
3: Myself and the CDC have confirmed the incident. One individual's emissions became so aggressive that the entire theater had to be evacuated.
2: Come on.
3: And at this time, myself and the CDC cannot rule out that this incident may be connected to a recent cyclospora outbreak.
2: Wait, what? Cyclospora? The explosive diarrhea virus thing?
3: Yes, that indeed. And myself and the CDC would like to warn Americans, first and foremost, just remain calm.
2: Oh, geez, come on.
3: If you're in a theater and you hear someone on row G say quietly, uh-oh, that's your signal to begin a slow, orderly exit. Do not run. Running would only fan the emission.
4: No.
2: Are you serious? Come on.
3: Now, the chances that because of the cyclospora virus, the explosive diarrhea virus, as you so eloquently called it, has caused the individual guilty of the noxious emission to strike mud.
2: Wait, what? Strike mud? What? What are you talking about?
3: That's right. A shart. Now, such things happen with explosive diarrhea.
2: Hey, come on, RFK. You're the Health and Human Services Secretary. Surely you can do better than that, right? How can this be related to cyclospora?
3: Well, myself and the CDC are of the belief that these noxious theater emissions are indeed part and parcel of the cyclospora outbreak. And this is a possible new symptom, a toxic sulfur cloud capable of making strangers question their life choices.
2: Excuse me, what?
3: If your flatulence peels the paint off the walls, causes pets to leave the room, if your gas sets off carbon monoxide detectors, if your fart has an opening note, a middle, and a finish, you're likely contagious.
2: Are you serious? Come on.
3: Again, remain calm. If your underwear files for workers' compensation, if your wife empties Costco-sized cans of Febreze into you instead of the couch, if your leather recliner starts to shrink from the fumes, you've reached critical mass.
2: My God, this sounds serious. Come on.
3: Now, to keep this godforsaken new variant of the cyclospora outbreak under control, we need all Americans to stay home from work,
2: what?
3: Stay out of public places, and do that for at least the next 2 weeks. You know the drill, America. We have got to flatten the curve.
2: Oh, no, not that crap again, flattening curves. Come on.
3: Myself and the CDC are asking Americans to observe common sense precautions, such as washing your hands.
2: For a fart? Come on, not that again, washing hands.
3: Practice social distancing. Although, with the noxious fart emissions of some with this variant, 6 feet isn't going to cut it.
2: Well, maybe cut it was a bad choice of words given the circumstances, you know.
3: Yes, I suppose you're right about that.
2: Well, what else can we do to reduce our risk about this?
3: Mask up, America. And I suspect this time, when we tell you to mask up, you'll definitely need more than the standard N95 masks. I'm thinking in this case, an N2034 is probably proven.
2: Do they have that? Wow.
3: But frankly, with these infected gaseous emissions, you're probably going to need something closer to a respirator.
2: God, you can't be serious. Come on, man.
3: At all costs, stay away from elevators, closets, and any enclosed space. The mortality rate of people in those spaces after emission is 100%.
2: That's crazy, 100%, huh?
3: Now, if you do experience an event, please be courteous. Do not remain seated hoping someone else gets blamed. That's exactly how super spreader events get started.
2: All right, anything else?
3: Well, finally, if your spouse rolls down the window in the car before you even say anything, it's probably already too late.
2: Oh, no.
3: We're also recommending that theaters designate a windward section, and anyone who had gas station sushi, chili, or 3 protein shakes before the movie, postpone seeing the 4DX presentation.
2: Wow, well, hey, thanks for all the helpful info then, I suppose.
3: God bless America, and God bless anyone in Theater 12 during the 9:30 showing of Spider-Man. If someone in the audience has been exposed, they're going to need the blessing.
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2: Oh, you mean Irma? Or whatever.
3: Yeah, Irma Bradbury. Treat him right, would you?
2: Come on, man.
3: A little something.
2: Okay. So the question is, what's something that you do where you feel like you really accomplished something, but you really didn't accomplish Jack Doodley? You didn't accomplish anything, let's be honest. Okay, I appreciate everybody's answers today. They were good ones. So here's some of the runners-up of things that you did where you felt like you accomplished something, but you really didn't. This person said, how about putting your laundry in the dryer before you forget to do it?
3: Yes.
4: That's pretty good.
3: I am with that one.
2: How about this lady saying, making my bed. I do that maybe once every 6 months, if I'm being honest. I got to tell you, the wife and I were pretty regular about not making the bed when we got up in the morning for a long time. Mm-hmm. And the last couple of years, we've made it a habit to do that. I got to tell you, that can really be the difference between a good day and a bad day. When you come home and your bed's made,
4: Yes. Everything
2: else is going to be resulting from that. Everything else will be relatively clean too, I've noticed.
3: It's not just an average day. The day is dandy.
2: It's dandy. It's like, man, I come home and it's been a hard day and my freaking bed is made.
3: Yeah.
4: I think you're tricking your brain into thinking the sheets and everything's clean when you make your bed. Do you know what I mean? The bed just seems cleaner.
3: There's still those little curly hairs in there, but you just don't see them.
2: There's something to be said for turning down the bed.
3: Yeah.
2: You know what I'm saying? Somebody said, what about throwing something into the trash can from across the room and you actually make it? Nothing but net.
3: I agree with all of these so far.
2: Pretty good. Actually walking out to my garage to get a new roll of paper towels after I just used the last one in the kitchen.
4: Okay.
2: That makes the kind of thing. Yeah, see, I accomplished something. Somebody said, so watching House of Dragons, and I can't make out at times who is who. My wife actually made me a cheat sheet with names and faces of characters. And I like that some beach over and over really felt I accomplished knowing who the characters are.
4: Oh.
2: Well, then Sunday night came, and I realized I still didn't know shite.
3: Oh,
2: yeah.
3: Because I like that idea.
2: Yes. My vote is rearranging the living room or bedroom. Same stuff, but different spot. Waste half the day. Unless you're scoring a 100-inch TV screen, what are you really accomplishing?
4: Yeah.
2: No, I think rearranging the room and doing it in a successful way is actually accomplishing something myself.
3: Can be.
2: It'd be a pain in the ass. Somebody said, I've worked in computers for almost 30 years. It's a thankless job. Whenever everything is working well, leadership asks, why are we paying you? When things go south on us, leadership asks us, why are we paying you? I started off with this with Windows 95. I'm going to retire probably in 9 months. The salaries have been great, but I've accomplished absolutely nothing except fixing computers. The minute I leave, somebody else will be brought in who will be expected to do the job. And in the end, we really don't create anything. At this point, I have more respect for the garbage collection guys who come every Friday and keep my place clean.
3: Wow.
2: I don't know, man. That's pretty good. Guy says, I contacted my senator and state rep about a serious problem. What a waste of time. They don't care. And somebody said something about participation trophies and ribbons and awards are the epitome of non-accomplishment. I guess so. Okay, top 10. Here we go. Now remember, we're ranking things that make you feel like you accomplished something when you actually really didn't. Number 10, fixing something by rebooting it. Makes me feel like some IT expert when I do that.
3: Yeah, but it's the first line of defense.
2: Always.
3: Always.
2: Always.
3: Have you rebooted?
2: Oh, no, I haven't done that yet. So do I restart or do I power off and then power on again?
3: Well, is it a soft boot or a hard boot?
2: What if they don't tell you?
3: Well, then you start with Control-Alt-Delete. If not, then you hold the power button until it shuts down. And then you...
2: Could you, and you know that I'm technically challenged, if you Control-Alt-Delete and the task manager is an option, can't you just grab the thing on the task manager that you were trying to do and it wasn't working and turn that off?
3: You can.
2: And that can get to where you don't have to reboot?
3: You could try that.
2: Yeah. That's what I thought.
3: You're probably better off rebooting.
2: That's what I thought. Yeah, you just reboot it.
3: Might be other processes running that are a factor that you don't know about. So just go ahead and reboot.
2: Processes.
3: Yeah.
2: Yeah. Those are tough. All right.
3: Number nine,
2: this person said, what about when you get your inbox down to zero unread?
4: Oh, yeah.
3: I'm done for the day. I can go have a lie down after that.
2: Totally. That'll wind you.
3: Yeah.
2: You know, that's a tiring job right there.
4: Yeah.
3: I don't even know how many. I probably have, I could tell you, over 300,000 unread in my box. Yeah.
2: And did it turn out that anything got screwed up because you didn't read it?
3: No, not a damn thing.
2: Who cares?
3: Will I go back to read them? No.
2: No.
3: Hell no. No need.
2: Man, if it's like more than 2 days old, the email, and it's unread, it's probably going to stay that way.
3: Right. And you always think, well, but what about that one thing about that financial paper or whatever? And then we'll keep everything just for the past year. And then you realize, we don't need any of it.
2: No.
3: Just delete all of it.
2: Yeah. No. Or you tell the person that said, hey, could you resend that? Because I don't feel like digging through my inbox that long. So yeah. Now it'll be at the top of mind, you see.
0: Days.
2: This one's along those lines. This person said, what about clearing all the notifications on my phone? That's pretty good, too.
3: Yeah.
2: You ever get that stack on your iPad with 15 million notifications by the end of the day?
4: That's
2: even
4: annoying.
2: When you turn off notifications. So when you actually hit that little X button that clears them all, that does feel like you did something.
3: Yeah.
2: So I would argue you did. Good job with that.
0: Seven.
2: Taking my shopping cart to the stall in the parking lot instead of leaving it in a median or something. That's somebody feeling like they did something.
3: That's an accomplishment. But that's the least you can do.
2: Yeah,
3: that's required.
2: You wouldn't believe how many people don't do that.
3: I know.
4: Yeah.
2: You know, it's a Smith's in my neighborhood that I go to all the time. Man, there's a dude. Actually, there's a dude and there's a girl. And the girl looks like she maybe 16, 17 years old. I guess a good entry position job. But they take that real thick rubber bandy looking thing that sling over their shoulders. They go out there and they just round up those carts all day long from all over the parking lot. It could be 96 degrees outside, and they're pulling all the parking lots because your ass is too lazy to bring it to the stall.
3: Yeah.
2: See?
3: That's pretty cool, though. Back in my day, we didn't have that fancy machine that would push the carts, but they have like 500 carts.
2: That's like a Walmart thing or a Costco thing.
3: They have them in other places.
2: Do they? Because I would think that at a local supermarket, they don't have that kind of budget.
3: Well, maybe the big ones do, and it depends on what part of town you're in, I guess.
2: Yes, it does.
3: But you see them, I think, well, that's kind of cool. That'd be kind of fun to use. And then I realize,
2: for about a day.
3: Not at all, really.
2: Yeah, like, oh, I played the wrong number. I'm sorry.
0: Six.
2: How about when I go through my photo roll on my phone and I delete all the useless photos?
4: Oh, yeah.
3: Yeah.
2: Boy, I could use that.
4: Mm-hmm.
3: Or the duplicates.
2: Duplicates. Don't they have an app that actually goes through and... That might be worth checking out.
3: Yeah.
2: Man, I got photos in my phone going back to 2014.
3: Seriously. Oh, yeah, me too.
2: Yeah, it's crazy.
3: Mm-hmm.
2: It's a little much. That's all.
0: Five.
2: Changing the air filter in my furnace always makes me feel like I'm something special.
4: Yeah. I forget to do it all the time.
2: Me too. Yeah. Me too. It was just about a month ago that I heard our furnace kind of went, I'm like, man, what's that? And my wife said, well, I was going to ask you. I don't know. Maybe I'll look at the filter. I pulled the filter out. It was like jet black.
4: Oh,
3: yeah.
2: There's the problem. I think I get it.
3: Mm-hmm.
2: It's airflow, you see.
4: Mm-hmm.
2: And there's getting none at the moment.
3: Right.
2: Yeah. Okay.
0: Four.
2: Taking my trash can back from the curb and putting it back on the side of my house on trash day.
3: Yeah.
2: Yeah, that's pretty good. I have plenty of neighbors who on trash day, they put their trash out. Now, I get it. They're probably working all day.
3: Right.
2: And our trash day is Monday. But when your trash can still sit on your curb on Wednesday, you are especially lazy.
4: Yeah.
2: Especially.
3: Could be extenuating circumstances.
2: No, because it's the same thing every week. Those circumstances don't happen every week.
3: No.
2: No.
3: Well, could you be a good neighbor and go and bring it up for them?
2: I could, but then I feel like that's enabling.
4: Yeah.
3: Yeah. Okay. You
4: know, are they old?
2: No, they're not old at all.
4: They can get their own damn trash can.
2: That's what I say.
3: Or did you ever think of questioning them about it? Because it's your neighborhood. We got to all, as a community, as neighbors, keep this neighborhood looking good, being on it. And
2: could
3: say, hey, buddy, what's up with the trash can? It's Wednesday.
2: What's going on? Yeah, it's Wednesday. Put that effing thing away. See, now here's the thing.
3: Maybe you'll get a good explanation.
4: I'm like going to bet you don't.
2: I bet you don't. And I'll bet that's above my pay grade.
4: Yeah.
2: I'm not the block captain.
3: And
2: I don't get paid anything.
3: You would be an a-hole. Everybody would think, oh, geez.
2: Oh, he's that guy.
3: Yeah.
4: That's the trash can you take your dog's poop bag and drop it in.
2: And more on that.
4: Because it's there. They're inviting you.
2: More on that, man. Yeah. Oh. Interesting you bring that up. But, I try to be the guy, and I bet I'm not the only guy out there listening, who thinks if I bring my trash can and my recycled trash can back up from the curb on trash day and I put it on the side of my house.
3: Yeah.
2: In a timely manner. Uh-huh. And if I keep my yard from looking like it's overgrown with weeds.
3: Right.
2: And I keep my house looking like it's in order from mm-hmm. the outside, maybe other people will see that and go, huh, maybe I should do that too.
3: By example.
4: You never know.
2: Yes.
3: Yeah.
2: Yes. But it never works out that way.
3: What are you saying?
4: I just said it might. You never know.
2: Yeah.
3: Yeah.
4: Yeah.
2: Do you find that works?
4: Yeah, I do.
2: Oh.
4: Yeah. You don't want to be the one that has the trash can out.
2: You don't want to be that guy.
4: No, you don't want to be that guy.
2: Now, if you work all day, I'll spot you the first day. Okay, if it's still Tuesday morning, it's out there. I get it. You're busting ass. But if it's Wednesday, no, unacceptable.
3: Well, what if you start talking to neighbors about it? Like, what's up with Dave and his, that's BS with his, and you go on, and then the whole neighborhood's pissed at Dave. And then they find Dave dead in his easy chair in front of the TV.
2: That wouldn't be cool. Yeah, and no need for scuttlebutt. Just trying to get it done.
3: Well, yeah.
2: Jeez. Three. All right, number three. Scott, I brought it up earlier. Picking up my dog's crap and getting it all the way home before I throw it away when I walk her.
3: Yep.
4: Yeah.
3: That's a neighborly thing to do.
2: I feel like that's an accomplishment.
3: Yeah.
4: Now, I have a dog that poops three times on a walk, so I have to clean it up three times. So that's an accomplishment.
2: Does it go in the same bag each time, or do you bring three separate bags?
4: Yeah, I bring three bags. Now, if the first one is just a couple turds, I might try and reuse the bag.
2: Okay.
4: But if it's a big one, no.
2: Okay, because you know how you have to do the reverse bag mm-hmm. method where you put it over your hand and yeah. you use it as a glove? If you were to use the bag once for that, you're not going to be as effective grabbing the loaves
3: right.
2: as you were.
4: Unless it's a very small turd in the bag.
2: Even then, I feel like you're spilling.
3: That feels like a one-use procedure.
2: Yes. Yes.
4: Yeah.
2: Bring three.
4: Stupid Ozzy.
2: Which isn't very environmentally friendly if you're going to use three
4: it's
2: bags.
4: It's really not, but that's what Ozzy does.
3: And you want the dog to either evacuate the bowels right at the beginning, because then you can just run it over to the trash can.
2: Yes.
3: Or right towards the end.
2: Yes.
3: But not right in the middle, because then you have to carry the bag around with you.
4: Well, he's a beginning, middle, and end pooper.
3: He covers all the bases.
4: Yes.
2: I would say that if my trash can is out on the curb, and I walk my dog in the evening, and you lift your trash can out on the curb, and it's 8 at night on trash day,
4: mm-hmm.
2: if it's not backed by the side of your house yet, I've earned the right to put my waste in your trash can.
4: Yeah.
3: Yeah.
4: It's like an invite for everyone in the neighborhood to use it. Yeah.
2: Yes. And maybe you'll think twice about doing that next time.
3: Mm-hmm.
2: Okay. I think I've accomplished something when I get the email that says, your order has been delivered. I actually executed something flawlessly. I just got one of those this morning. Oh, my order's been delivered. What did I get again? I have to look through. Oh, yeah, that's what I got.
3: Okay. And then you forget to get it. And the next day, you're like, oh, that package is still in front of the door.
2: Oh, thank God.
3: Yeah,
2: exactly. But I gave it to this one.
5: Number one.
2: Finding something you're looking for the first place you looked. That makes me feel like I accomplished something.
3: Yeah.
2: And I would argue you did. That's pretty good, man.
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9: NBC News Radio, I'm Michael Kastner. The seventh day of jury deliberations is underway in the Lindsey Clancy murder trial in Massachusetts. As court began, the defense and prosecution both addressed the court today after Clancy's lawyer called for a juror to be removed yesterday. The judge declined to remove them once again and clarified the definition of reasonable doubt to the jury after doing so yesterday as well. The roadways are starting to get packed with travelers heading to their Labor Day holiday weekend destinations. Airports will also be extremely busy, with the TSA expecting to screen more than 17 million people by the end of next Wednesday. According to AAA, the most popular destinations this year include Seattle, Orlando, Boston, Denver, and New York City. And California is making September 25th Dolly Parton Day. Lawmakers passed an ordinance officially designating the day in honor of the late country music icon. Michael Kastner, NBC News Radio.
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1: Yes, hello, good morning, Hotline.
2: Good morning, Pedro. It's your favorite president calling. You know, you're not one of the Great Lakes states. You're kind of landlocked there, so maybe we rename everything that says Sandia, we'll call it Trump.
1: Oh, yeah.
2: Trump Crest, Trump Peak, Trump Foothills. What do we say?
1: Yeah, sure.
2: Or maybe I'll just buy the Coronado Center. We'll call it Trump Center.
1: There you go. Yeah, that's perfect.
2: You know, you can almost feel it in the air, Pedro. It'll be here before you know it. You won't have to wait too long.
1: Wait too long for what?
2: Pumpkin Spice Cafe Face season. It's a beautiful time of year, guys.
1: Hey, you mentioned the Great Lakes, and trade negotiations have halted with Canada after you hit them with 50% tariffs. And according to their Prime Minister, Mark Carney, they will respond in kind. But then this past Tuesday, on your Truth Social platform, you threatened to rename Lake Ontario Lake America. Are you serious about this?
2: As serious as a Canadian when somebody touches his maple syrup. You said it yourself. Canada wants to retaliate with tariffs. Fine. We'll retaliate with geography.
1: Yeah, we will.
2: Believe me, we have a lot of geography. Look, we're not taking the lake. We're just giving it a better name. It's called branding. And nobody understands branding better than me, Pedro.
1: Yeah, okay, but you know what I'm saying.
2: And let's be honest. Lake Ontario sounds very Mexican, if you ask me. Lake America sounds like a winner. Nobody wants to swim in Lake Ontario. It's dirty. You know, people want to swim in Lake America.
1: Yeah, but you can't change the name of a lake that's had the same name for hundreds of years.
2: Tell that to the people living along the shores of the Gulf of America.
1: Oh, God.
2: And I know they're already saying, well, you can't rename our lake. I say, excuse me, yes, I can. It's half ours. And frankly, our half has better water, much better water.
1: What?
2: And their whiny Prime Minister Carney is very upset. He said, that's our lake, eh? I say, Mark, relax. You still have Lake Erie. And in all fairness, it's not exactly the Riviera, okay?
1: All right, well, what about your suggestion that Canada becomes our 51st state? Is that still on the table? I know they're not going to go for it. Come on, man.
2: Well, fine. We'll call it something else. How about state adjacent? Very classy.
1: Oh, God.
2: And don't worry, Canada, if you're listening, don't worry about losing your identity. We'll let you keep the accent, okay?
1: All right, well, let's move on. I know you're trying to get a handle on food prices, specifically beef. So you announced that you're importing 300,000 metric tons of beef from I'm not sure where, but...
2: I will tell you, 300,000 metric tons sounds like a lot, but it's not. Frankly, I've seen more beef at a Mar-a-Lago buffet.
1: You're right, but what about our cattle ranchers here at home who are going to be hurt by this policy?
2: These ranchers are tremendous people, okay? They can handle the competition. See, what we're doing is we're bringing in beef because Americans want cheaper steaks. Nobody wants a $75 steak. Except maybe Mahoney or a senator who doesn't pay for his own lunch. And I know some of my Republican friends don't like the plan. They're worried about foreign beef. Folks, I'm worried about foreign beef, too, especially when it starts asking for citizenship.
1: Oh, God.
2: Look, Pedro, I told the ranchers we're not replacing American beef. We're adding beef. More beef. That's the most beautiful sentence in the English language.
1: All right. Well, your former lawyer and quote-unquote fixer, Michael Cohen, had you on his podcast the other day. Obviously, he's looking for a presidential pardon. He was buttering you up, calling you boss again like he used to.
2: Oh, man. He called me boss. He called me sir. He called everybody at the Department of Justice. I mean, frankly, the man is making more phone calls than a teenager with a new cell phone. I haven't heard that much sucking up since my last round of golf. And he wants a pardon. You know, Cohen can get in line.
1: All right.
2: What a loser.
1: Yeah, well, finally, I know this is personal, but I wanted to talk about your weight. Now, according to
2: a report.
1: I know. I hear you. But listen, according to a report in the Washington Post, doctors are saying your weight poses a significant health risk. It says you've gained 20 pounds since your campaign in 2024. Aren't you concerned about that? Any comments?
2: 20 pounds. That's fake news. I gained 20 pounds of muscle. Pedro, muscle, very powerful muscle. Doctors are very jealous of me. The Washington Post gained 20 pounds of bad journalism is what happened.
1: Right.
2: Much more dangerous. They say I'm 20 pounds heavier. Well, that's because I'm carrying this country, folks, on my back. It's a very heavy country. For your information, I've been eating very, very well. Some people call it unhealthy. I call it winning at dinner.
1: Yeah, right.
2: Not only that, I have tremendous stamina, Pedro. I can eat a Big Mac faster than anybody in Washington. Nobody comes close.
1: I kind of figured, well, hey, well, as usual, thanks for calling.
2: The doctors want me to eat salads. Salads. Trump doesn't eat salads. Salads are for people who lose elections.
3: Okay, stand by now.
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1: 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Guaranteed human.

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I am Josh. What is going on with you? You want to hear something? Well, you know what? I got you covered because, you know, that's how cool we are with each other. 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

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You're fucking A.

0: Bob, what's going on, dude?
1: Josh.
0: Yeah.
1: I love your music. Would you play me a song?
0: Definitely.
1: Thank you. Have a nice night. Keep rocking, bro.
0: You as well, and thanks for listening. It's 94.

0: 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It's Josh, and experts say that a lot of parents become phone zombies after the kids go to bed, spending hours scrolling and not even realizing it. They recommend setting phone free time and finding an accountability partner to break that habit. Or you can do what I do, basically pick up your phone, check one text, and somehow wake up 45 minutes later watching videos about abandoned malls.
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94 Rock, I am Josh, and I hope you're doing excellent because I want to hear from you. 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You got something you want to hear? I am here for you. I'll get it in. Let's do it. It's 94.

0: really quite sure why you would not want to be with Bacon, but give me the deets on that.
1: I would rather go through life without Bacon. I just don't care that much about that particular part of the pig as opposed to like an entire culture of beverages.
0: Yeah, I don't know, dude. I love the taste of bacon. You can put it in anything and I'd be good to go. I don't know if we can be friends anymore. But thanks for listening. It's 94.

They say the only guarantees in life are death and taxes. But what about when you put a USB drive in your computer? You're guaranteed to have to turn it over at least three times before you get it right. Oh, and of course, 94 Rock. Because we are guaranteed human.

0: 94 Rock, New Mexico's Real Rock. It's Josh, and if you've been hitting the gym as part of your new you, well, new research says you can rush to wash your hands when you're done because fingernails, 10 times dirtier than a toilet seat after a workout. Ugh, just thinking about that. Gross. And it's a lab study, so you know it's real because it's science. All kinds of germs, staph infection type, E. coli, those levels were higher than an airplane tray table. So you know what? Maybe next time I'll just lick an airplane tray table. It'll be a whole lot safer and cleaner.
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Guaranteed human.

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It's 94 Rock. I am Josh. Hope you're doing awesome. Let's be friends. Hit me up on social media at Josh M Radio, or you can get me on the talkback mic on the iHeartRadio app. Shoot me a message. Let me know what's going on with you. And I'd love to hear from you. You want to hear something? I got you covered as well. Let's do it. It is 94 Rock.

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0: You know what? You're right. From all forms of music, all across the board. Brad, you know what? I think we just became best friends. It's 94 Rock. 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

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Guaranteed human.

It's 94 Rock. I'm Josh on your Friday. One more chance. Another chance, actually. There's another one later today, but I have another chance for you to win a trip to Vegas for our iHeartRadio Music Festival. We'll throw in $1,000 as well. Let's do it in 4 minutes right after the Chili Peppers. I'll get you that keyword from 94 Rock.

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0: 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It's Josh, and there are some sex therapists that are sharing the fastest ways to ruin the mood, including asking, are you almost done? Or why are you breathing so heavily? Apparently, timing, delivery, and basic common sense still matter. It's a good reminder that not every thought needs to become an out loud thought.
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It's Josh, and I got to admit, I'm kind of bored and lonely sitting here. But you know what would make it a whole lot better? You hit me up. 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And maybe I won't be so bored and lonely. And maybe you won't be so bored and lonely.

0: Gary, I know you got some strong opinions. What do you got for me, man?
1: Hey, Josh. Everybody knows 70s was the best rock. A lot of great guitar players. Thank you. Have a good day.
0: Hey, nothing wrong with that opinion. 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

0: 94 Rock, New Mexico's Real Rock. It's Josh, and do you have a bar character? You know, like you go to the bar and you act like someone that is not you. I mean, I think that's kind of cool. You could be the lawyer from New York City. You could be the farmer from Nebraska. Do you have a character? I'd love to know how many people actually use characters when they go into a bar. Does it actually work? If it does, hey, more power to you. Whatever your character is, good luck. I hope it works.
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is here. We're a little after three. Give you the weekend rundown. Things to do as Labor Day weekend begins with your 94 Rock. All about-

5 o'clock foreplay. We are celebrating Freddie Mercury, who would have a birthday tomorrow. So if you got a favorite Queen classic you'd love, let me know what it is. Hit that red talkback mic, say 'em, send 'em. As our Friday commences, Linkin Park, Big Rig, and 94 Rock.

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0: Last Chance at Vegas today with me, right about 5:15. It's the last $1,000 keyword and the last trip to go hang with Weezer and the Smashing Pumpkins and the Goo Goo Dolls and everybody else who's going to be in Vegas with us 2 weeks from today. So if you want this win, right after we wrap up the 5 o'clock foreplay in honor of Freddie Mercury, whose birthday would be tomorrow, we got your keyword.
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4: Happy Friday. I'm KOB4 meteorologist Amanda Galushka with your Friday afternoon forecast. We'll have a mix of some sun and clouds out there today. Some areas may be more sunny than others. Temperatures around the metro should warm up into the mid and upper 80s, falling to the mid 60s by tomorrow morning. But we may also still have at least another round to two rounds of showers and storms possible today. Isolated in nature, so not everyone will get to cash in on the rain. Have a great rest of your Friday.
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good news is, I mean, we do need the rain, the drought situation, the wildfire situation, the Frijoles fire is finally getting some rain, which is helping them get it under control. That could affect the Isotopes game tonight. Radar's getting pretty active. It's the crew. It's 94.

0: 94 Rock, New Mexico's real rock big rig. So we have some good times this weekend. Obviously, Monday is going to be a big one. It's kind of a weird way to finish it off, right? Godsmack is playing Monday night. We'll be out with you. Everybody opens up. It's Dorothy, and then it's STP, and then it's Godsmack. Last dibs on tickets this afternoon. If you haven't hit 94rock.com/contest, you might want to take a stab at it.
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6: Reporting through the metro, you are running up to speed, not seeing any issues or problems on the roadway. 25 northbound, running heavy from Cole to Montgomery. Paseo just slightly heavy between, this is westbound, between Ventura and 25. But if you have a traffic tip, call the tip line at 505-883-8369.
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You're fucking A-right.

0: 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We're just getting a quick traffic check. That's it. And some back in the day Metallica, Master of Puppets is ready on your 94 Rock in seconds.
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Tomorrow, with the Freddie Mercury's birthday from Queen, we're honoring him today on the 5 o'clock foreplay coming up here in a hot minute. 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
13: 25 northbound, running a bit heavy from Cole up through Montgomery. 25 southbound, as sooner to Comanche, is heavy. Now 40 through the metro, you're looking good there. We do see some slowing on Coors southbound between Alameda and Delaney. If you have a traffic tip, call the tip line at 505-883-8369.
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